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0: There are two types of drive you can have on the motorway. One that feels like this.
1: Or one that feels...
0: like this. The difference is just a few little changes. Like giving more space to the car in front or not hogging the middle lane. Because being a little more considerate on the road actually reduces congestion and collisions, which transforms everyone's journey. So we all feel a little less and a lot more National Highways.
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0: Did you know HGVs have four zones of limited vision around them? If you're in one of these areas, you may not be seen by the driver. These four limited vision zones are in front, behind, and at both sides of the HGV. So when you're driving around a HGV, don't linger around them, because they may not notice you're there. Know the HGV zones. National Highways.
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1: Oh. Animals can't speak to drivers. But if they could, they would be asking us, telling us by the sounds of it, to put our litter and fruit waste in the bin. Because roadside litter kills an estimated 3 million animals every year. No wonder they sound miffed. So let's lend them a paw. Let's take our rubbish with us and bin it properly. National Highways. And what's that? They said thanks very much.
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any time of the year. Don't you hear? 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We're getting respect from the people we meet. They make way day and night.

No other voice can say the words. My heart must hear to ever sing again. The words you used to whisper low.

Jeff Lynne's ELO with their track When I Was a Boy. Opening up this, the early show here on Radio Tyneside with me, James Turnbull. It is Wednesday, the 24th of June. We are halfway through the week. I'm with you until 8 o'clock this morning. And what is going to be coming up in the show today? Well, at about 7:15, I have an early morning question for you to take a try at. At about 7:30, I'll be taking a look at the event guide. And before the hour is over today, I'll be seeing who's coming up for the rest of the morning. All that and all the best music to come your way. And after a track from Yvonne Elliman, I'll be taking a look at the weather.

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1: A look at the weather. Sunglasses, sun cream and hats out at the ready because the sun is going to be out all day. Temperatures today are going to be reaching 25 degrees Celsius by lunchtime today, so do drink plenty of fluids throughout the day. Sunset this evening is at 9:50, and that is your weather here on Radio Tyneside.

0: You probably think you're pretty good at multitasking behind the wheel. 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

Taking us back to the noughties, that was Sarah Bareilles with Love Song. It is time for the early morning question for today, so let's get going. On this day in 1916, a section of the scouting movement was launched by Robert Baden-Powell. But what section was it? On this day in 1916, a section of the scouting movement was launched by Robert Baden-Powell. But what section was it? Here is a hint. It was themed on The Jungle Book. And you'll be finding out the answer after the Beatles and their track Lady Madonna.

A morning track from the Beatles, that was their song Lady Madonna. It's time for the answer for the question that I gave you just before. The question was, on this day in 1916, a section of the Scouting Movement was launched by Robert Baden Powell. But what section was it? The hint I gave you was, it was themed on the Jungle Book. And the answer is, drumroll and fanfare please, it was the Cub Scouts, or as they were known on this day back in 1916, the Wolf Cubs. So if you got the answer of Cub Scouts or Wolf Cubs, well done, you got the answer right. If you didn't, do not worry, because I'll have a question on next Monday morning show for you to take a try at.

0: It was almost love. It was almost love.
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taken from the album of the same name that was Fleetwood Mac with Say You Will, here on The Early Show on Radio Tyneside. It's time to go and get the event guide ready, because that is going to be coming up after The Bangles and their 1986 hit Walk Like an Egyptian. So whilst I go and get this ready, have an early morning dance and an early morning boogie, and I'll be back afterwards with the event guide.

0: The event guide for this morning's show is taking us to the Glasshouse on Gateshead Quayside for an end of summer silent disco, closing out the summer on the August bank holiday with a boogie on the banks of the Tyne. Three channels of wall-to-wall bangers. Everyone's going to be singing a different song at the same time. It's going to be chaos, it's going to be brilliant, and it only really makes sense if you are there taking part. There's going to be golden hour views across the time and a glowing dance floor waiting just for you. So here's some information about the disco. It is on Saturday the 29th of August, starting at 4 o'clock in the afternoon with tickets from £20 each. So if you fancy a boogie on the banks of the Tyne, get yourself down to the Glasshouse on Gateshead Quayside on Saturday the 29th of August for an end of summer silent disco.
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A trip to the 90s there with Let Loose and Crazy For You here on The Early Show on Radio Tyneside with me, James Turnbull. Still to come in this morning's show, I've got a track from Coldplay, I've got a one from Maggie Rogers, and right now I've got a one from Elton John. It reached number one over in America, but only hit the top five here in the UK. It's his track, Crocodile Rock.

One of my favourite tracks growing up, that was Elton John with Crocodile Rock. It's over to Lloyd Cole and the Commotions now with their 1985 track Lost Weekend. And do keep listening, because afterwards I'll be seeing who's coming up for the rest of the morning here on the station.

Lloyd Cole and the Commotions with their track Lost Weekend. Let's see who's coming up for the rest of the morning, shall we? Providing the midweek breakfast entertainment, it's Sean Henderson today with Good Morning Tyneside from 8 till 10. And then it's over to Dave Nicholson for Morning Call, your weekday magazine programme, taking a look at the daily headlines, the entertainment news, the birthday file, and much more today from 10 till 12. And joining you for that midday meal today, it's Andrew Carr on the Lunchtime Tune with Lunch Break from 12 till 2. And that's the rest of your morning and a little bit of your afternoon here on Radio Tyneside.

featuring on the album Parachutes. That was Coldplay with Yellow. That's all from me this morning, so thank you very much for listening to the early show here on Radio Tyneside with me, James Turnbull. Wherever you are listening from today, I hope you have a brilliant day, and that goes out especially to those in the hospitals, be you staff or patient. And if you are tuning in from the hospitals this morning, I do wish you all the best. Don't forget that up after me with the midweek breakfast tunes and entertainment today, it's Sean Henderson with Good Morning Tyneside from 8 till 10. And I'll be back tomorrow morning at the same time of 7 till 8 with another rendition of the early show featuring my antics from this week, a look at the event guide and all the best music to come your way. So what's going to be closing out this morning's show? Well, it's American singer Maggie Rogers and her track Love You For A Long.

Hello, good morning, and a very, very warm welcome to the show. It's me, Sean Henderson, here on Radio Tyneside with Good Morning Tyneside. What a show I've got lined up for you on this Wednesday morning. Why a Wednesday, not a Thursday as usual? Well, tomorrow we're doing a live event from Westerhope Golf Course. Neil will be in the studios, I'll be out on the golf course. Hopefully the weather will stay good and it'll be a fantastic day of golf for everybody. But in this next 2 hours, I've got a great early riser, I've got the best music across Tyneside, and I've got an event you're not going to want to miss.

9 minutes past 8 this Wednesday morning. I'm going to have to get used to seeing that this morning. Otherwise, I'm going to leave here thinking it's Thursday and do all my Thursday things, and I'll have missed all my Wednesday stuff. Anyway, how are we all doing this midweek? Eh? It's been a scorcher, and it's going to stay, hopefully, brilliant for the golf tomorrow up at Westerhope. That was Kim Appleby, and don't worry, this is Dr. Hook. A little bit.

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1: And it's about 8:15 this Wednesday morning, and coming up after we've heard UB40, we're going to have the early riser, and I'll probably get there a minute earlier than usual. Good one as well. Stay tuned. Here's UB40, Blue Eyes, Crying in the Rain.

UB40, one of the most successful bands of the 1980s. Them and Madness had the most weeks in the number in the top 40 compared to any other band in the United Kingdom charts. Interesting fact of the morning. Anyway, that leads us on now, 19 minutes past 8, to Gareth Davies-Jones. He's this week's early riser. You've heard him already a couple of days with Chris. And now it's my turn to play Northumbrian Tide, a track taken from the album A Troubadour Journey, filled with songs inspired by taking a long walk. Not just what I would call a long walk. This is a long walk. All the way from Holy Island to Durham Cathedral. He did that about this time last year. Let's hear his latest track. This is Gareth Davies-Jones and Northumbrian Tide.

Beautiful there. That's Gareth Davies-Jones. That's this week's Early Riser, and more from Gareth again tomorrow. Right, so if you think it's too hot today, don't blame me. Do what Bewitched do. Blame it on the weatherman.

0: exercise. 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
2: 8:27 is the time. I think it is time for a Love Revolution. Well, that's the name of the next song. It's Love Revolution.

who a couple of years ago, two, maybe 3 years ago, was performing live and for free at Betts Park in South Shields. And this year, we've got that coming up in the next 4 or 5 weeks or so. And we've got Joe McKeldry, we've got Chesney Hawks, and we've got ABC, as well as a full DJ set from Judge Jules. So something to do, hopefully in the sun, all for free down at Shields. Hey, today, it's part of Rollercoaster Week, which is quite handy, seeing as the Hoppins are in town. So to celebrate that, here's the Hawaiian Roller Coaster ride from Disney.

the Wine, Rush the Coaster Ride there from Disney's Moana, and I'm probably not playing that until next year's World Roller Coaster Week. What a way to wake up in the morning. That's 8:34, so if your bus was at 8:30, you've missed it, you might as well sit back and listen to Jack Johnson. He's from Hawaii as well, isn't he?

0: Darling, Hold My Hand. I can pretty much guarantee what you're thinking right now. 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
1: Don't forget, I've got an event coming up that you're not going to want to miss, but I'll also tell you what's coming up for the rest of the day here on Radio Tyneside. And bear in mind, it's a Wednesday, not my usual Thursday. I'll try to get this one right. I'm here till 10 o'clock, that is for sure. Then at 10 o'clock, Dave Nicholson takes over with Morning Call. He's on through till noon when Andrew Carr is presenting the lunch break all the way through to Emily Franklin, who is in the hot seat for the afternoon show. And Paul Davidson is doing tea time on Tyneside at 4 o'clock with a huge big apple crumble in a pot of freshly brewed tea. Let's keep that South Pacific theme going. So we've had Hawaiian roller coasters, Hawaiian-born Jack Johnson, and now David Essex is off to Tahiti.

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2: And we are here to celebrate International Insect Week. And yesterday, for the very first time in 60 years on this planet, I saw a ladybird larvae. Weird little thing, looked a bit like a scorpion. Weird, funny little thing. They go, they pupate, and they come out fully fledged ladybird. And to celebrate Insect Week, who else

Bogart 851 celebrating. Anybody who's celebrating Insect Week out there, I hope you have a great week. Let me know how you're celebrating. Here's Cowboy Dreams, not Jimmy Neal, Prefab Sprout.

Ella Henderson there, our Ella. Welcome back. It's 9:05, and that was Brave. I love this next track. It's Black. It's Wonderful Life.

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Just make sure that you've filled up with petrol before you leave, or charged your car up. Right, let's. Oh, this is one of the most bizarre songs of the 1970s. It's Boney M and their tribute to Belfast.

Working on a dream there. Bruce Springsteen at 9:20. Bruce, you need to be up and out of bed when at 9:20. No point in working on a dream at this time in the morning. Dreaming's for night time. Right, let's have an event after we've heard S Club 7.

0: Bring it all back from S Club 7. It is time now for the event that I promised you. It's at the Royalty Theatre in Sunderland. It's between the 24th and the 27th of June. It's at 7:30 p.m. and tickets are £10. It's the brilliant Educating Rita, written by Willie Russell. Hairdresser Rita enrolls in an Open University course to escape both her unfulfilling routine and a disillusioned alcoholic tutor, Frank. As Rita regains her confidence and navigates the new intellectual and social worlds, both mentor and students are transformed. Based on the highly successful 1980 stage play by Willie Russell and the film which starred the brilliant Michael Caine and Julie Rogers. It's at the Royalty Theatre, Sunderland. It's Wednesday the 24th to Saturday the 27th of June. It's 7:30 and it's £10. Educating Rita.
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2: Very timely. We've had a couple of public service announcements about getting fitter and healthier for the summer. I am on a fitness drive, trying to eat a little bit more healthily, a little bit less of the starchy carbs, a little bit less of the old amber nectar. Let's see how it goes. I'll give it a fortnight, I think. Love me back to life. This is Celine Dion.

It's not yet good time for me. Another 25 minutes before it's goodbye, but that was Mary Hopkins saying her goodbyes. What rhymes with Leanne? Can you think of anything? Here she is, Leanne Rimes.

How Do I Live there from Leanne Rimes. The time is 8:39. It's very nearly 20 to 10. How's your hay fever? The hay fever pollen bomb seems to have dropped this week and everybody seems to be sniffling that I've been speaking to. Hopefully I can get through the end of the show without running like a tap. Here's the Thompson Twins, which is strange because the name wasn't Thompson's. There weren't even twins and there was three.

0: Every Sunday at 3, I'll be sticking a pin in the music charts of yesteryear and selecting a playlist from whatever week we'll land on. Whether records were on their way up the charts or on their way back down, we'll be giving you a sample of what was in the top 50 at that week in history. We'll call the show What a Week That Was, and it's brought to you with the kind help of Robinson's Florists on the West Road in Newcastle. 3 o'clock on Sunday with me, Gary Hogg, here on Radio Tyneside.
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telephone line there from ELO, Electric Light Orchestra, at 9:52. Right, I'm going to squeeze in two songs, I think, before Dave takes over at 10 o'clock. We're going to go to the news with you two, and we're going to squeeze a bit of Belfast's finest, Van Morrison.

Van Morrison, Only a Song, but what a voice. And that is it from me this morning. I've thoroughly enjoyed your company. I hope you have a fantastic day, and I'll see you on Friday, because tomorrow I'm at the golf. Take care now. Bye-bye. Dave's up next.

Roger, the Temptations getting a morning call off to a nice bright start this morning. Good morning from me, Dave Nicholson, and welcome along to the programme. And also thanks to Sean for looking after breakfast this morning. I'm with you until 12 o'clock. Lots lined up on the programme. We'll have a look at the weather forecast. It's going to be a nice day today, I believe. After Brian Adams.

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1: Well, it was a warm one yesterday, and it's going to be a warm one today. Another sunny, very hot and humid, with very little or no cloud around. Light northerly winds will veer northeasterly as they slightly pick up during the afternoon, but the temperature across the day, 25 centigrade. Tonight will be very warm and muggy, though the coast will feel a little cooler. Skies will remain clear, and there will be a light easterly breeze throughout, with the temperatures dropping to just 16 centigrade. And looking ahead to Thursday, areas of fog could edge into some coasts early tomorrow morning, some perhaps persisting until midday. Elsewhere, it will stay sunny, very hot and humid, and the temperatures tomorrow 26 centigrade. So that's your forecast for the next 24 hours. And as Theo Gilmore says, it's going to be a beautiful day.

Dear Gilmore, and beautiful day. It certainly is at the moment, and it's going to get better, as you've heard in the weather. Right, coming up on the programme shortly, we'll take a look at the front pages of today's papers. We'll have a look into the event guide and also open up the birthday file. We'll have a coffee break after 11 o'clock, or maybe you might something a little bit cooler today. What else? Oh, yes. Do you know what doom scrolling is? I didn't, but we will find out around about 20 past 11. And, of course, we've got the Witch of Three question as well. That and great music from across the decades, including this one from Luther Vandross, and So Amazing. Morning call on a Wednesday morning. Good morning, and thank you for your company.

Gabrielle and Stop Right Now. Well, let us stop right now with the time just gone 21 minutes past 10 and take a look at what the papers have got to say. And several are splashing on the weather. The Guardian says schools, trains and hospitals are among the services to likely suffer as a red extreme heat alert kicks in parts of England and Wales. The Metro calls them killer warnings. And it's also the focus of the Eye, with temperatures expected to surpass the record for the hottest day, June ever. And that was set back in 1976. The Mirror's headline simply reads, Meltdown. Meanwhile, the Financial Times claims the Prime Minister risks slashing with his potential successor, Andy Burnham, as he attempts to push through his long-delayed defence investment plan. That's also the lead on the front of the Times. Well, the Telegraph reports the former Greater Manchester Mayor has told his allies he plans to spend more on defence than Sir Keir Starmer. Mr. Burnham is also apparently facing demands from senior business figures and Labour MPs to rule out appointing Ed Miliband as his Chancellor as he gets the keys to number 10. That's if he gets the keys to number 10. That's in the Mail. The Express carries Nigel Farage's warning at Brexiteers not to let Labour get away with betraying the result of the 2016 referendum as the EU seeks reset talks. The Star reports on the World Cup, as does the Sun, whose splash reads, everything is gonna be all right, despite England's goalless draw, of course.

votes against Garnett. The Journalist front page, the leader of Northumberland County Council has pledged to do all he can to ensure the A1 is duelled after a sixth person died on the road in a month. Police are investigating after a BMW collided with an HGV near Causey Park on Monday. The passenger of the BMW died at the scene. Leader Lance Anderson said it was appalling that the A1 remained single carriageway and said the authority would make the case for the duelling project. And those are the papers on this Wednesday morning. This is Duran Duran.

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0: Ronan Keaton. Right, let's have a look into the event guide and the cult hit event, Solve Along a Murder, she wrote, is returning to Newcastle. And it's coming to the Tyne Theatre on Westcote Road. Jessica Fletcher visits Paris to support her friend's fashion show, but soon there's a murder that only she, or you, can solve. Now, it's a unique and hilarious night featuring games, prizes, an audience and participation where you have to solve the murder. Basically, it's a fun night. It's happening on Friday the 3rd of July at 7:30 in the evening. Tickets start at £25.95 and it's for over 16s only, because apparently there could be a little bit of bad language in it. So Solve Along a Murder, she wrote, at the Tyne Theatre, Westcote Road, on Friday the 3rd of July. Bit of a fun night out, let's put it that way. And if you fancy that, get yourself along and enjoy. And more important, solve the murder.
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bread and make it with you. Now, when I finished the programme yesterday, I was thinking of going into town, but it was a bit warm. So I decided just to come straight home and sit in the garden. Got the metro, and it was one of the old metros which are running for the last time this week. I think that there might be only one, but it's running until 5:30 until Friday, and then you will not see them anymore. It'd be a shame. I like the new metros. I don't like the seating. I don't find them comfortable, and the fact they're along the side, but it makes more space for people standing. But I do like the old ones, where the seating was. Anyway, bit of nostalgia there. Last trip on one of the old metros yesterday, and if you get the opportunity and you need to use them, you never know your luck. It might be one that'll rumble into your local metro station. Right, this is John Travolta and Miley Cyrus, and I Thought I Lost You.

Robert Cray Band and Hold On. Right, it's the 24th of June, time for us to open up our birthday file. It's a pretty short one today, but first of all, if anyone's celebrating a birthday, I wish you many happy returns indeed. Who are you celebrating it with? Well, born back in 1947, Mick Fleetwood, the co-founder of Fleetwood Mac. He's 79 today. Born in 1959, Andy McCluskey, the singer-songwriter, who's with OMD, Orchestral Manoeuvres in the Dark, 67. Football player-manager Kevin Nolan, born in 1982, making him 44, and staying with sport cricket this time, the cricketer Stuart Broad is 40 today, born 1986. And finally, born in 1970, Glenn Medeiros, the Hawaiian singer. You may remember the one song, Never Gonna Change My Love For You, Give Up Singing, Now Got a Career in Education. And Glenn Medeiros, as I say, born 1970, making him 56. So many happy returns to those. And, of course, to you if it's your birthday today. Andy McCluskey, singer-songwriter with OMD. Here they are with Sailing on Seven Seas.

Castle Minnowist in the Dark, sailing on Seven Seas, celebrating Andy McCluskey, the singer and songwriter with the band, who's celebrating his 67th birthday tonight. Tonight at 6 o'clock, don't forget, there's Older Voices, the programme designed, as the title says, for our older listeners, with lots of information and things to do in the region over the next 7 days or so.

JLS, everybody's in love. Right, it's coming up to 11 o'clock. News on the hour. To take us there is Barry Ryan with Eloise. Coffee break after the news.

0: Irish band The Cause ending off our coffee break this morning with So Young, which they took into the top 10 back in 1998. And before that, we heard Mika with his number one hit from 2007, Grace Kelly. And we started this morning with Katie Mellower and The Love I'm Frightened Of, which is a track from her album Catavan, which she brought out in 2013. There are your three songs this morning, which I hope you enjoyed.
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0: 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You're listening to Morning Call. Coming up shortly, we've got the Witch of Three question and another question. Have you heard of doom scrolling? Well, that's our report a little later, but first, here's Tina Turner.

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0: That's Ruby Turner and Jules Holland, R&D Informer. Now it's time for our morning call report. Doom scrolling. Yeah, that's the subject. Research by Jumble and Co. reveal that we lose 11 days a year to doom scrolling, and it's taking an emotional toll. But what is doom scrolling? Well, Tony Sloan wanted to find out more, so he spoke to A.D. Smith, who is a TV presenter and mental health advocate, and Shiraz Hyatt, who is the CEO of Jumble & Co. And A.D. started with the definition of doom scrolling.
1: I think people will probably be doing this without even recognising that they are. So doom scrolling is essentially when you're on any form of social media and you're just scrolling through videos or content with no real mission or aim to what you're doing. And it could be educational content, it could be entertaining content, and it could be content that just triggers you because it's politically kind of motivated, and you're reading comments thinking, why on earth do people even have these views? But essentially, what doom scrolling is doing is dooming our minds. It is putting us in a position and a perspective whereby we're getting anxious, we're getting stressed, and generally, it's really bad for our mental health without us even recognizing or realizing it.
2: Yeah, thank you for that. And Shiraz, what does the research reveal? I think it backs up what AD's just said.
3: Yeah, look, the research revealed, it was very good of us to do this research for to ensure that we were heading on the right tracks for Jumble & Co. Because I actually started this journey a couple of years ago, creating these toolkits. So we have a very, very good series of toolkits and different journals to support that. But what it demonstrates is that there's a lot of stress and anxiety, and it differs between men and women. But we all need to then take a break and start loving ourselves and focusing on doing something different. And doom scrolling is very much a habit that we fall into that we don't realize is a habit and an unhealthy habit. And it really could create your focus of the fear of missing out, or look, I'm going to do it. And you think it's going to be personal to you because it's feeds that you've liked in the past. And what people forget is actually it's feeds that cause anxiety, because you're going to read another comment and then the social media companies are going to be focusing on sending you more adverts. So we wanted to create a whole series of journals that could be a toolkit that people can use. You know, the mantra of the company of these ranges is it's okay not to be okay, and it's okay to admit to that. And I think we all need to have a lot more conversations around mental health and how small things are trigger points and people are really struggling.
2: Yeah, absolutely. And I get that. I mean, there are certain things that really can affect you, as you've said. And I guess, and we've already mentioned, AD, about mental health, but I always find it interesting that the coping mechanisms for men and women for their emotions and their well-being differs quite a bit. Why is that?
1: I think that just innately, we're built around different communities and we have different ways of processing our emotions. So whilst there are differences within this, there are also similarities. And I think that's one of the things that we were trying to get across within this research is what can people do in order to be kind to themselves, in order to show themselves self-love? And whether that is getting up in the morning and meditating instead of getting straight on your phone, whether it's going out for that 20-minute walk and seeing green. Or one of my favorite things to do is just before I go to bed and just as I get up, I get out my journal and I write in it three things that I'm looking forward to that day to immediately manifest that positive energy. Or when I'm going to bed, what are the three things that I'm so proud of myself for having done? Because if you think about it, we live in this culture now, regardless if we're men or women, where we beat ourselves up so much. We're never good enough. We're not working hard enough. We're not being, you know, there for this moment or that moment. And we live in this constant world of FOMO and fear and stress and anxiety and cortisol. And so just by having these little habitual moments in the morning and at night and replacing that screen time with something that really brings out that positive energy, you would be so surprised at the difference that that makes to our general mental health. It is massive. And I you know, Shiraz and I spent some time over the past few days doing panel talks around the country. And one of the things that we found just by having these conversations were the sheer amount of people who would stay behind after the panel and ask question after question to the question, to the point where there were so many people, we had to actually say, right, email in, because we had to move on to do the next talk. So there is an absolute hunger for these conversations. And I'm just so happy, should I say, say, that they are finally being had.
2: Yeah, absolutely. And Shiraz, you mentioned, and Eddie as well, actually writing something down in a journal.
3: Yeah, look, it's personal to you and you're loving yourself by doing it. It's yours and your thoughts alone. And you're keeping a record of your thoughts that you could go back on. And you don't need digital to do that. There's something very eloquent about putting pen to paper. And our research and other research we've done has shown that that connection to the pen to paper really does resonate with lots of people.
0: So you learn something new every day. Doom scrolling. Tony Sloan with that report.

Dr. Powell, and be wonderful. Just a reminder again of the Witch of Three question this morning. It's what is the capital of India? And three answers to choose from are New Delhi, Mumbai, or Bangalore.

0: Hi everybody, Craig Fogle here. 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In the subject box, just put Retro Rewind. 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

One Direction story of my life. Right, let's give you the answer to the Witch of Three question this morning. I'm sure many of you got this one right. I did, so I'm sure many of you got this one right. What is the capital of India? And the three answers are New Delhi, Mumbai, or Bangalore. Those were the answers I give you. And the correct one, the capital of India, is New Delhi. I'm sure many of you knew that one this morning. Sometimes they're easy, sometimes slightly more difficult. I thought that was an easy one this morning. Right, music continues now with Paola Nettini and Radio. With a reminder, of course, this is Radio Tyneside.

Mike and Mechanics and Over My Shoulder, and that's Morning Call for this Wednesday morning. Thank you, as usual, for your company. Jeff Lyons in the chair tomorrow, in the chair after 12 o'clock. Andrew Carr's here with Lunch Break. Afternoon Show with Emily Franklin comes your way at 2, and Tea Time on Tyneside with Paul Davidson from 4 o'clock. Thanks for your company. Don't forget, if you've got a bit of time on your hand, join us at the Westerhope Golf Club tomorrow for our golf tournament. Just come along and have a watch and meet up with some of the team. Taking us up to the news this morning are the Four Seasons and Let's Hang On. Take care.

Playing the best music. This is Radio Tyneside, the emotions, best of my love. Starting off Wednesday's lunch break. I'm Andrew Carr. Do hope you're well. Going to be playing you something in a moment from Jack Savaretti. Before that, Richard Hawley. This is Heart of Oak.

That's Jack Savaretti, Dancing in the Rain, Richard Hawley's Heart of Oak just before that. Afternoon, it's Andrew Carr here, Wednesday's lunch break. And thanks to Dave Nicholson for the last 2 hours. Your magazine programme, Morning Call, returning at the same time tomorrow, presented by Jeff Lyle. We'll be taking a look into the events guide very soon. Plus, we've got some more great 60 songs to choose for you on the jukebox. Back to the 90s, Louise, Arms Around the World.

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Steve Fennell loves nothing more than heading back to the 90s every Saturday evening here on Radio Tyneside from 8 o'clock, 2 hours of songs and memories all from that decade, including chart toppers from Bewitched, like that one, Roller Coaster. Before that, we headed back to the 70s with the Bellamy Brothers, and now we head back to the 80s. Very much decade hopping at the moment here on Radio Tyneside, 1984, Lamal, Never Ending Story.

0: Shania Twain on Radio Tyneside, Waking Up Dreaming. It's 29 minutes to 1. Saturday the 4th of July at the Fire Station in Sunderland, Bon Jovi Forever. 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

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Online as well, if you have a smart speaker, ask it to play Radio Tyneside. And of course, get well soon and all the very best if you're listening using your bedside entertainment system in one of our local hospitals. I'm Andrew Carr, it's Wednesday's lunch break and time for our first jukebox selection. Two great 60 songs coming up, something from 1968 in a moment. Before that, 3 years earlier, the Seekers were in the charts with this.

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There's Ed Sheeran's Small Bump on Radio Tyneside. It's coming up to the 1 o'clock news very soon to take us there back to 1984 Self Control. It's Laura Branigan.

Playing the best music, this is Radio Tyneside, the Doobie Brothers. A long train running, starting off the second hour of Wednesday's Lunch Break. I'm Andrew Carberry, good afternoon to you. We head back to the 80s once again with something from Bananarama in a moment. Before that, here's Mariah Carey, We Belong Together on Radio Tyneside.

There you go. One of at least three versions I can think of that got into the UK charts of Venus, Bananarama from 1986 here on Radio Tyneside. Now, if you're out and about using public transport this coming weekend, don't forget there's some engineering works affecting the metro between Brockley Wynds and South Hilton. The service will be suspended both Saturday and Sunday as Network Rail carry out some improvement work. So if you're in that area, you'll need to use bus replacement service 901. One calling close to all the stations affected on route. So if you'd like more information about these engineering works this coming weekend on the Metro and any future that they may have planned, visit the website travelnortheast.uk.

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Jeff Lyle returning on Saturday afternoon with another edition of Backtrack at 4 p.m. 2 hours of songs and memories, all from the 60s and the 70s. So that song very much qualifies, doesn't it? From 1970, Ain't No Mountain High Enough from Diana Ross. We head back to the 90s as well with REM. And we've got some great 60 songs coming up on this very show, chosen on the lunch break jukebox. We'll be

0: Sadly, that was their only top 40 chart hit here in the UK. Feels Like Heaven from The Fiction Factory at 29 minutes to 2 at Radio Tyneside. Saturday the 4th of July at the Fire Station in Sunderland, Bon Jovi forever. 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

great album, actually. It's called Dandelion, and that's one of the singles taken from it by Ella Langley, Choosing Texas, on Radio Tyneside. It's Wednesday's lunch break, and time for another great 60s jukebox selection. And we have something from the wonderful Dusty Springfield in a moment. Before that, 1967, here are the Tremolos.

1964, Losing You from Dusty Springfield. And from 1967, The Tremolos, Even the Bad Times Are Good. And we'll choose some more great 60 songs for you on the jukebox on Thursday's lunch break. Look forward to it. It's Radio Tyneside. I'm Andrew Carr, and this is Neil Finn with Dizzy Heights.

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Roxy Music on Radio Tyneside with Angel Eyes. The 2 o'clock news is coming up then. Emily Franklin is here with the afternoon show. Tea Time on Tyneside, presented by Paul Davidson, follows at 4. The Older Voices at 6 p.m, presented by the Elders Council of Newcastle. After the 70s at 7, Edward Doggerty is here with the evening shift. We have an hour with Good Folk, presented by Gary Hogg at 10, and Fred Setter's After Hours from 11 through to Night Sounds at midnight. Enjoy the rest of Wednesday. I'll see you for more lunch break at the same time tomorrow here on Radio Tyneside.

Good afternoon. It's Emily Frankland, and I'm here with you on Radio Tyneside from 2 till 4 p.m. Stay tuned in because we're going to have some great tunes coming up, and I'm going to be talking about all sorts as usual. That was Shame by Robbie Williams and Gary Barlow. I hope everyone's surviving this lovely Wednesday afternoon. The sun is shining and the heat is getting strong this week, isn't it? I've been down in Oxford, down in the south, for a few days visiting my sister, and it's been hitting the mid-30s, and I tell you, it's been unbearable. The UK is not built for this kind of weather with no aircon. You know, it's fine when you go abroad and you've got the coastal breeze, but over here, when it gets to like over 30 degrees, you just can't sleep. It's not nice. I'm looking forward to it cooling down a little bit and heading back up north very soon. Up next, we've got Yuzu with a

I can't believe we're already past the halfway point of summer this year. Where is 2026 going already? On Sunday, the 21st, it marked the longest day of daylight this year. It was the summer solstice. And there was quite a few events going on around Newcastle for this. A lot of like arts and crafty kind of things, community events, which seemed so lovely. But I decided to like have more of a private celebration. I went out with my friend. We sat on a nice viewpoint looking over some hills and we had a picnic. We lit some incense and we talked about things that we wanted to let go. It felt very witchy of us. Hence why up next I'm gonna play Eagles, Witchy Woman.

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That was Lily Allen with The Fear. That song is so nostalgic for me. I think it came out when I was 5 years old, 2009. And it's from the album It's Not Me, It's You. And that album was such a treasure for me. That album and an Eliza Doolittle album were literally some of my most valuable items at that age. And I find it so funny that, you know, I was just going around singing that song at the age of five. And I had no idea about the deep meaning that it had. And that's why I still love it now, because I really appreciate the meaning of the song now, because it's a really a biting satirical critique of modern celebrity culture, hyper-consumerism, and the emptiness of chasing fame and material wealth. It's such a well-written song. And Lily Allen was actually in Newcastle last week on the 16th, performing at the Arena with her new album, West End Girl. I unfortunately couldn't make it, but I knew a few people who went, and she looked incredible and she sounded incredible. So yeah, Lily Allen, what a star.

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That was Never Forget My Love by Joss Stone. Something that I like to do every week on the day of my radio show is see if this day in history is a special occasion or is a national day which is celebrated. And there's been a couple notable ones for today, the 24th of June. It's actually World UFO Day. Today commemorates the first ever widely reported UFO sighting by aviator Kenneth Arnold in 1947. Today is also Swim a Lap Day, a quirky health observation, encouraging people to get into the pool. And you know what? With the weather being so nice, I reckon a dip in a Lido or even King Eddie's Bay at Tynemouth might not be so bad. I say that though, the North Sea is always cold. I don't think it matters if it's 25 degrees or not. It's always pretty cold. I think the only time I've been in King Eddie's Bay at Tynemouth and thought, oh, this is lovely, is when it was that heat wave in 2022. I spent the whole day in the sea. It was great. This is Nothing Compares to You by Sinead O'Connor.

0: We're going to take a look over at the event guide now. There's an exciting show coming to the Tyne Theatre and Opera House on Tuesday the 14th of July. It's called Supernova. It's starring Strictly Come Dancing's finalist, Nikita Kuzman. She's going to take the centre stage in this new explosive dance spectacular. It's created with world-renowned choreographer Jason Collison. In this evening of spectacular entertainment where artistry meets innovation, and with Nikita's trademark charm, power and charisma, she's going to be shining brighter than ever. That's Tuesday the 14th of July. Tickets are starting at £42.45 and it starts at 7:30. And that's Supernova at Tyne Theatre Opera House.
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born right next to me. And is it safe to say you are? Oh, babe, you're the flame, the fire, but most of all, you're the spark.

That was Everywhere by Nell Horan and Anne-Marie. I mentioned last week that I moved back down to Leeds. I've betrayed the Northeast and I've moved for a job because I think people are aware how tough the job market is right now in the UK. But anyway, I'm back up in Newcastle in my home territory next weekend, which I'm so excited about because I'm going to be covering with Radio Tyneside the Usburn Festival, which the theme this year is actually called Usburn Festival. And that's because they're putting a real big focus on celebrating the incredible community that they have in Usburn Valley this year. And there's a lot of milestones being hit because I know Stepney Bank Stables are turning 25, Usburn Farm is turning 50, Seven Stories turns 21, which is so surprising. I thought it was older than me. And the Usburn Trust itself turns 30. So there's a lot to celebrate. There's going to be some great music, great arts. It's just going to be a lovely weekend, and hopefully, fingers crossed, the weather's going to be great. I can't wait to get down there and get some interviews. It's going to be a lovely weekend.

If you love great music, but from time to time would like to hear songs performed a little differently, then Beneath the Covers might be right up your street. I'm Paul Averick, and each week I track down a fresh batch of cover versions of familiar songs. That's Beneath the Covers at 10 o'clock each Friday evening with me, Paul Averick, right here on Radio Tyneside.

That was Warwick Avenue by Duffy. Don't go anywhere just yet because I've still got over an hour left with you this Wednesday afternoon on Radio Tyneside. It's Emily Franklin and I'm going to have a couple of quiz questions coming up very soon. So stay tuned in.

I guess that was quite a fitting song, considering we have just had Father's Day. I hope everyone had a fab time celebrating over the weekend, if you did. And I hope everyone's having a lovely Wednesday afternoon still. The sun is shining. I'm Emily Franklin, and you're listening to Radio Tyneside. Up next, we've got Wicked Game by Chris Isaak.

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That was Ringo Starr with It's Been Too Long. Now, last week I got introduced to a new app, which it's a vocabulary app, and the app is literally called Vocabulary. And the aim of it is simply to expand your vocabulary, which I think is great. You know, I'm always looking to learn in adulthood. People say that you learn more after you've left school, and I think that is 100% true. And my colleague introduced me to it, and she basically learns a new word every day and tries to work it into conversation with customers and colleagues, which can be hilarious depending on the context of the conversation. Sometimes it's just not appropriate, you know? And some of these words are mouthfuls. I'm going to try and talk you through a few of them. So today I have got reticence, which means being quiet and not sharing thoughts easily. Also indolent, which means unmotivated or not trying. Wow, these are very pessimistic words. Have we got any positive ones? Oh, we've got this one. Sedulous, which means working hard and never giving up. I'm trying to do it because I'm trying to expand my vocabulary for my writing. I really enjoy writing and sometimes I feel lost for words. So it's really helping with that. Anyway, enough of my ramble, if anyone cares. This is Lana Del Rey with Born to Die.

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That was Stevie Wonder with Lately. I'm going to pop in with a little quiz question now, and I thought I'll do a little Northeast themed one to give people a better chance of a right answer. So I don't even know the answer to this, by the way. How tall is Penshaw Monument? Is it A, 70 feet, B, 55 feet, or C, 62 feet? The answer will be revealed after the next song by Emma Bunton has played.

So before the song played, I asked the question, how tall is Penshaw Monument? Was it A, 70 feet, B, 55 feet, C, 62 feet? Either way, whatever the answer is, I think we all know it's one hell of a trek up that hill. Worth it for the views, though. The answer is actually A, 70 feet. It's quite tall. Anyway, up next, we're going to play a summer classic. This is Holiday by Madonna.

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0: That was Level 42 with Something About You. Did anyone see in the news last week that the swing bridge turned 150 years old? And I just think it's so ironic that the swing bridge is called the swing bridge when it doesn't even swing. Has anyone seen it swing? Because I haven't. I know that the council have said that it would cost way too much in restoration, and considering how much the Tyne Bridge is probably also costing, it's fair enough, but maybe they should rename it since it doesn't swing anymore. Like, they should definitely hold a contest to rename the swing bridge something else. I don't know what they'd call it, like, but I can't submit any ideas, but I think someone should rename it. Personal opinion. Anyway, up for next, this is Life for Rent by Dido.
1: I haven't ever really found a place that I call

0: That was the Thompson Twins with Love on Your Side. I'm almost at the end of my weekly show on Radio Tyneside. I'm Emily Franklin and I've had a fab time as usual. You can catch me again next Wednesday, 2 till 4pm, and also next weekend because I'm going to be covering the Usbin Festival, as I have previously mentioned, which I'm so excited about because I love doing a live broadcast and an outdoor broadcast at that. Very exciting. Anyway, don't worry. Up next, you've got Paul Davidson keeping you company, featuring music, information, and interesting conversation. And that's Tea Time on Tyneside from 4 till 6. I'll see you next week.
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1: 6'5", 20 stone. I've just got bigger. I'll be with you from 8 in the morning to 11 for the big Geordie breakfast. Everything we do together on a Saturday morning, but just a larger portion of it. What's not to like?
2: Which means I'll be starting an hour later at 11, but going on through until 2pm with Saturday Central. And we'll both be coming to you live from the heart of this wonderful city of Newcastle upon Tyne.
1: Which means I'll have even more time to play them tunes that we used to dance to in the pubs and clubs that don't exist anymore. 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

Elaine Page and Barbara Dixon, and I Know Him So Well. A duet from a concept album called Chess, which later went on to become a stage musical, written by Tim Rice alongside Benny and Bjorn from ABBA. The two singers play the wife and mistress of the Russian chess champion. There you have it. Welcome along to Tea Time on Tyneside on this Wednesday afternoon. And thank you very much to Emily for the afternoon show.

0: Weightless from Wet, Wet, Wet, which most definitely is not the weather forecast.
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0: And if you were watching the England-Ghana game last night on TV, which ended up as a frustrating 0-0 draw, you would see that it was chucking it down in Boston. However, over here, it's quite the opposite. It's another glorious day on Tyneside, currently round about 24 degrees Celsius. More sunshine this evening, temperatures dropping down overnight to about 16. And then tomorrow, well, it's wall-to-wall sunshine again, a high of 26. More of the same on Friday, reaching a peak of 29 degrees Celsius, and then it's still very pleasant over the weekend, dropping down a little bit cooler, 26 on Saturday and 22 on Sunday.

So welcome along to Tea Time on Tyneside on this Wednesday afternoon. It's the 24th of June. I'm Paul Davidson. Very nice to have your company today. And as usual, we'll be playing some of the finest songs from the last 6 decades. Very shortly, we'll be launching our Tea Time teaser, a question to ponder over for 20 minutes or so. We'll have an entertainment idea from the event guide. We'll take our tea break. We do like to take a tea break shortly after 4:30, and that means we'll enjoy 3 great songs alongside a tea or a coffee. And then in part 2 of the programme, after 5:00, we'll have 150s tune. We've got this week's Word on Health report, and we'll play our word hole game. Back to the music right now. This is the Human League. Love Action, brackets, I Believe in Love.

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Pixie Lott, All About Tonight. So, the old fleet of Metro trains have entered their final week of service. From next week, it will just be the new trains. £362 million has been invested in those new trains, which will be taking over the network completely next week. The Metro, incidentally, opened back in August 1980. It was the first urban light railway transit system in Britain. There are 9 stations which are underground, and there are 2 lines, the yellow line and the green line. And this is our tea time teaser question today. How many stations are there on the Metro system? How many stations on the Metro system? Have a think about that. Answer before 5.

0: Olivia Dean, Nice to Each Other. Now, next month sees the return of the In the Park Festival, which takes place at Exhibition Park here in Newcastle, just off Claremont Road. It'll be on Wednesday the 8th, Friday the 10th, and Sunday the 12th of July. The much-loved concert series kicks off on the Wednesday with Lewis Capaldi and support from Jacob Allon, Heidi Curtis, Maximo Park and Leezers. Friday, it's the turn of Paul Weller from The Jam and The Style Council. He'll be joined by special guests Miles Kane and Amelia Coburn. 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So tickets for this are £55.95 upwards, and the gates open at 5 o'clock on each day.
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0: Okay, just time to pop the kettle on and sort yourself out with a tea or a coffee. We'll be enjoying our tea break straight after this from Lindisfarne. This is Lady Eleanor on Radio Tyneside.

I think it's my favourite time of the afternoon now. Tea break time. Time to put your feet up if you can and enjoy a tea, a coffee, maybe it's a biscuit, maybe it's even a slice of cake alongside three fantastic tunes. And the first of those today comes from Harry Styles.

0: Big emotional finish to our tea break this afternoon. Don McLean and Crying. Enrique Iglesias before that with Taking Back My Love. And Harry Styles started with American Girls. Hope you enjoyed the tunes today.
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0: All right, we'll be unravelling our tea time teaser very shortly. This week is the final week of the service of the old metro trains. And the question we're asking is, how many stations are there on the metro network? How many stations are there on the metro network? If you have a think about that, we'll have the answer after this from Celine Dion.

Call the Man from Celine Dion. Right, this tea time teaser question. How many stations are there on the Tyne and Wear Metro? I had a guess at this, and I thought about 35, which was exactly the same number that my other half came up with. But we were miles out. The correct answer is there are 60 stations in the Metro network, which spans 78 kilometres. So well done if that is what you said, 60 stations. Carly Rae Jepsen and Rufus Wainwright will take us to the 5 o'clock news. We're back straight after that with another hour of Top Tunes.

Enrique Iglesias and Do You Know? Brackets, the ping pong song. Must be the only song that has a ping pong game going on in the background. I used to play a ping pong years ago, reminding me that I must try and find a table at some point and take it up again.

Changes from Gareth Gates, still very active on the music scene these days. He's currently starring in a musical, a stage musical, described as cheeky, boy band in the buff, the ultimate throwback concert with a cheeky twist. And it's on tour at the moment, going right through until next year. I've had a look at the dates. The nearest it seems to be coming to us is the Darlington Hippodrome, and that's the 8th of January next year.

beautiful South and Rotterdam. 14 minutes past five, Wednesday, the 24th of June. How are you? Hope you're fitting well. Very nice to have you on board today. It is the second and final hour of Tea Time on Tyneside here on Radio Tyneside with me, Paul Davidson. Playing some great songs through until 6 o'clock and looking at the list of what's in store. We have tracks to come from the Commodores, from Noah and the Whale, from Whitney Houston, and from Texas as well. Very shortly, we'll be playing our 50s favourite. We have this week's Word on Health report, and of course, we've got the Word Hole game too.

When We Are Together from Texas. And our 50s favourite today just sneaks in because it actually entered the charts in January 1950. The song is the Chattanooga Shoeshine Boy. It's been recorded by so many different artists, including Bing Crosby, Frank Sinatra, and Phil Harris. But the version I have for you comes from Red Foley. The following year, his rendition of Peace in the Valley was among the first million-selling gospel records. A grand old Opry veteran until he passed away, Foley also hosted the first popular country music series on network TV, Ozark Jubilee, from 1955 to 1960.

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1: Oh, come to the fair.
2: Thank you, Tony. Like me, he's 91 this year and is still singing for you and in many choirs across the city. Another regular feature is Maisie's gardening slot. Here she is, talking with me, Maisie.
3: Right, hello, Maisie. Right, little bit warmer weather than the last time we spoke, I think.
4: Yes, I think probably too warm, really, isn't it? I mean, I don't think, we're having the hottest days in June ever. We're probably breaking records. And what they're saying is, we've always had it, weather extremes, but now with climate change, you know, unless you're a climate change denier, which most scientists aren't, with climate change, those are going to happen more frequently. And that does mean a lot more chaos in our gardens, unfortunately.
3: So what sort of chaos and how should we deal with it then?
4: Well, I mean, a lot of plants do not like extreme heat. I mean, we live in the north of England. Normally we plant plants which are suitable to the north of England. We get a certain amount of rainfall. The rainfall has been very, very patchy. So, you know, we did a big planting as part of a festival. We had to go out and put gallons of water on because it hadn't rained for 5 days. And, you know, particularly when you're putting new plants in, that's and small new plants. If you're putting big established plants, they stand a better chance, but little plants, they're going to really suffer, and the heat causes them to wilt, and then they take a lot more water in order to stop the wilting. So, yes, a lot more watering is going to have to be done, and then we actually here in the Northeast, we're quite lucky. I can't remember the last time we had a hose pipe ban, so hopefully we won't get one and we can continue to water. But, I mean, I think that's the thing to be aware of, that if you're putting new plants in, water the hole before you put the plant in, give it a really good watering afterwards, 2 days later water it again and then see how it goes. And then we can talk about mulching, which you can even do if you've got pots.
3: Go on, then talk about mulching.
4: Well, interestingly, I had a conversation with a gardener because I wanted to get hold of some wood chip for paths. And he said, what are you going to do with it? And I said, I'm going to put it on paths. And he said, oh, that's good, because actually a lot of wood chip is not suitable for putting on beds, particularly if you've just put new plants in, because as the wood chip degrades, it robs nitrogen, the soil of nitrogen. Or no, is it the other way? It's too much nitrogen in the soil, which is really, really bad for plants. Bark chipping is fine. Absolutely, bark chipping is fine, but bark chipping is much more expensive. So if you're going to mulch, do not use wood chip on freshly planted plants. You can use it around trees, around shrubs, or well-established perennials. But if you've just put in some new plants, either go get some bark chipping, or else use, if you mow your lawn still, grass cuttings. You can even use shredded newspaper. And I was going to say, you can mulch in your pots too. Do you mulch your pots?
3: I don't know.
4: No. I mean, it will stop transpiration and it will keep the water in, and it also keep the surface cool. And one of the things that you can do is use pebbles, because and the only thing here is that I would say do not use black pebbles, because black reflects the heat. Use white pebbles, reflects the heat off. A nice layer of pebbles looks really, really nice, and it does help to conserve the moisture, which is what you're wanting to do. And as always with mulching, do not mulch and then water. Really water really, really well, then put the mulch on, and then hopefully you'll be able to cut down on your water. If you can, and if you've got a water butt, try and get any, or just even buckets out there, when if it does rain, collect as much rainwater as you can in case we get a hose pipe ban.
3: It's doubtful that we in the Northeast will get one, isn't it? Or
4: I think it is, although, you know, they're now talking about building AI centres on the river, and apparently the one that they're talking of building up here is going to take 100 million gallons of water a year. So that's a lot of water, and where is it going to all come from? So that is the thing.
3: Is it going to go back into the river, though?
4: There's a problem, because they use the water to cool. So it's got to be fresh water. So they use the water to cool everything down, and then it's very hot. So people say, well, what happens then? Do they just do they have to wait until it cools down before they pour it out into the river, or do they just pour hot water into the river? Who knows?
3: Killing the fish with hot water, yes.
4: Killing the fish and everything else with hot water. You've been away, so did your plant survive your period away?

0: Were they okay?
1: Well, I'm crossing my fingers, and I haven't looked at in detail at the ones in the back lane yet, because we're attempting to persuade our neighbours to green the back lane. But
0: Right.
1: it looked, when we were parking the car last night, it looked as though they were okay.
0: Yeah. Oh,
1: So
0: well,
1: I'm
0: I
1: going to
0: mean,
1: go out this afternoon and have a closer look.
0: and the other thing, I mean, if you've got lots of plants in pots, the thing to do is to group them all together because they form a little micro environment then, and they sort of like, and that helps. You might find you need to water them slightly less if you've got, if they're all in it. And also, of course, it's easier if you need to get somebody to come in and water them if they're all in one place.
1: Yes,
0: Also,
1: at the moment, because it's a back lane, of course, they're all against our back wall.
0: and is
1: Just
0: that,
1: lined up against our back wall.
0: yeah, yes. Well, yeah. And also now is the time to start thinking about feeding if you've got plants in pots, particularly if you've got plants that have been there for quite a while. And I would always recommend that you go for a good organic seaweed feed. There are quite a few of them on the market. And just follow, well, be a bit sparing. Don't quite follow the instructions. You don't have to do it as regularly as they say.
1: Thank you very much indeed, Maisie. I've been talking, of course, with Maisie about gardening, and thank you very much for those tips. I hope, listeners, that you've got your copy of the Elders Council Guide to Days Out EC Rider. The days out recommended there sometimes start and end with a bus ride, and sometimes with a journey by rail. Here's a song about a rail trip. Robbie Ellis with the Settle to Carlisle Railway.

0: That was the Settle to Carlisle Railway, sung by Robbie Ellis. My second guest is Joseph Reed, who is the estates archivist at Raby Castle in County Durham. Here he is talking with Hugh. Hugh.
1: Hi, Joseph. Welcome to the programme. Thank you very much for coming to us. Tell us. So, Raby Castle, I mean, it looks wonderful. It looks like everybody's wildest dreams of what a castle should look like. Battlements, turrets and moats. Tell us about it. Tell us just a little bit about the background, the history, how it started and where.
2: It was built by the powerful Neville family, one of the most powerful families in medieval England in the north of the country, often vying for power with the Percys up at Alnwick. So it was built in the 14th century by them. And they kept the castle until the 1500s, when the last Earl of Westmorland, the last of the Nevilles, decided to rise up against Elizabeth I. He was a Roman Catholic and wanted to place Mary, Queen of Scots, on the throne instead of Elizabeth. And it didn't go so well. And so they failed and he fled. And his lands, because he was a traitor, were taken by the Crown. And then Charles I sold the lands and the castle to the Vane family, who still own the castle today. And there have been all sorts of amazing stories for any of your listeners who visited before. There are some amazing stories from those that I've just mentioned and others since then as well. So it's had a really fascinating history that we're still learning more about as well today. We're still always discovering new things, which is really exciting for us too.
1: And it's presumably changed in appearance over the years. I mean, what are the kind of... presumably, it must have at some stage moved from fortification to palace, as it were, or to home, yes. What was happening then, and when did that happen?
2: It will have been a residence in the Middle Ages. We're not entirely sure what much of that looked like, partly because, as you suggest, it's changed so significantly since then. But some really significant medieval figures lived here back then as a house. Probably the most important one is Joan Beaufort, who married the Earl of Westmorland, the Neville, Ralph Neville. So it's had some really important medieval residents. But since then, kind of more as a historic house as we'd recognise it today, the insides were completely changed over the course of the 1700s and 1800s, quite comprehensively over those two centuries, so that actually there were very few surviving intact medieval interiors in much of the castle, apart from, of course, the medieval kitchen, which is so many visitors' favourite place within the buildings, which is still, you get such a good sense and flavour of what the medieval building was like then. But the change was particularly through the 1700s and 1800s to turn it into a kind of historic home inserted inside a medieval castle, I suppose, is one way of putting it.
1: Okay. The grounds around, the land around, how much land would have gone with it? Because I'm thinking of sort of some of them are actually ended up being in the middle of towns, but Raby Castle is very much in the middle of its own magnificent ground. So how much land are we talking about around there?
2: So the castle came with the deer parks. There were originally three royal deer parks, which stretched up towards Teesdale, so further up the river valley here, extending about 3 miles for the deer parks alone, with the deer in them. And that's still the case today. Raby Castle is still surrounded by its deer park with red deer and fallow deer. So if you come at the right time of year, you will see stags having fights if you come slightly later in the year than now. So it's surrounded, that's partly why it's so closely surrounded by so much countryside, separated on its own, is on account of the deer parks, which most castles historically haven't had a deer park right next to them or right around them. They've been somewhere nearby, but not surrounding the castle.
1: And what kind of acreage are we talking about then that goes with the castle?
2: For the deer park today, you're looking at a few hundred acres attached immediately to the castle.
1: Mm-hmm. And was the land exploited in any other way? Much of the places in the northeast have ended up with sort of coal under them or something of that kind. The wealth of the Vane family, where did that come from then to support this?
2: I will often joke that it was Lord Barnard, the present owner of the castle, that his relatives in the past have made some very fortunate marriages. And so much of the kind of historic wealth for the family, both in terms have kind of come through their kind of fortuitous marriages. And so end up by inheritance through those marriages, ending up kind of increasing their position. Within the estate itself, though, you mentioned about coal mines. That's not traditionally been something that's taken much time for the estate, but there's been a huge amount of lead mining in Upper Teesdale, which has been connected with the estates here, and the veins have been... were overseeing lead mining from the early 1700s, late 1600s, we think.
1: Okay, excellent. Right. And we come to the point where we're going to play a piece of music of your choice. What have you chosen and why?
2: I have chosen Summertime, sung by Ella Fitzgerald. How could I choose anything different at this time of year? We have got some sun out of the window, which is wonderful. So hopefully everyone will, should they be able to visit us, they will think of music as wonderful as this.

0: sentence.
1: Fish are jumping.
2: Okay, that was that piece of music of Summertime by Rothschild, the choice of my guest Joseph Reed Archivist of Raby Castle. Joseph, can you tell us something about the practical details there? When there are tours, when you can go, what time of the year, what time of week, when is the castle open? And then we come on to talk about what is open, the different parts that you can go and see. So could you run us through some of those, please?
3: Absolutely. So the site is open 7 days a week. The only times we are closed are around Christmas and New Year. The castle itself is also open 7 days a week. I will say for those who perhaps like to take visits to historic sites at their own pace, not going on a guided tour, avoid Mondays. So every Monday, access to the castle itself is only through guided tours. The castle is open 11 till 4, and the site is open 10 till 4, and the cafe and the shop, etc., on the wider site here.
2: Okay, so how long do the tours take?
3: The tours normally take an hour if you're on one of our guided tours.
2: Right. And then can you stay on for the rest of the day? I mean, exploring the grounds or what happens?
3: Yes, absolutely. So if you come to us on a Monday and do a guided tour in the castle, as I say, that will be about an hour. And then, yes, absolutely. It's kind of, you're free to wander around the deer park that I mentioned earlier, and also the beautiful walled gardens here, which have just been redeveloped and redesigned by an Italian garden designer called Luciano Giubili, working with Lady Barnard. So those are well worth a visit for anyone who loves historic gardens. And yes, you can while away much of the day or afternoon in the deer park.
2: There's also an adventure park.
3: Yes, absolutely. So for
2: so
3: those,
2: tell us more about that, and for children, yes.
3: Yes, absolutely. For those bringing children or grandchildren, we have all sorts on this summer at the moment. So we actually have an installation through the castle and the wider site, which this year we've called Castle in Bloom, inspired by the fact that actually plants are throughout all of our lives everywhere. The more you look, the more you see things inspired by plants. And that's been the case here, much like everywhere else. So there are artistic installations and floral arrangements throughout the buildings. Mm-hmm. But with that is a trail for the children. So because, you know, small children don't necessarily love a visit around a site like this necessarily. So there's a trail for them to take part in as adults go through with them. And we also, most importantly, have the playground on the other side of the site called Plotter's Forest, which again, this year we'll be having a visit from our new visiting character, Cyril the Squirrel, who's at different times of certain days, he will be appearing in the playground, the Plotter's Forest playground for the children. So there's plenty to see. And I have to say, my children absolutely love coming up to the park, just only to see the deer and see what other wildlife they can see as well. So it's not just those sites, even a wander around the deer park and the wider site, there's plenty for children to get engaged with.
2: Is there a difference in the price about which parts of those that you might visit? I mean, suppose that you simply do just want to go to the Plotter's area with children and for the day out.
3: Yes. So there is tickets to the Plotter's Forest, which is the playground. And then there's another ticket to the park and gardens, which gives you access to those two sites. And then you can also get a ticket to all these places. There's access all areas. In the summer holidays, there'll be what we call a family explorer ticket, which will be for two adults and two children at £60. And that will give you access all areas, playground, etc. So that will kind of cover everything.
2: Within the house and with your archivist's eye, what are the things that you would most make sure that people should see?
3: Good question.
2: I mean, I know there's a wealth of art. There's some wonderful paintings, what won't you hold out?
3: Oh, my goodness. It probably changes from week to week, depending on what I've been reading and what I've read more about. I think for so many people, coming into the Baron's Hall, which according to tradition is one of those places, that rising against Elizabeth I I mentioned at the beginning, according to tradition, that's one of the places where 700 knights gathered whilst plotting that rising against Elizabeth. Anyway, today, that room is hung with all of the family portraits, and I know so many people love to see those. There are tens and tens of family portraits in there. You can see them throughout the ages. And people love to see that kind of thing. There's something for everyone there.
2: Thank you very much, Luke. And that's been absolutely wonderful just to get even a little taste of what I think would be a wonderful day out. Thank you so much.
3: My pleasure. Thank you for having me.
0: Thank you very much, Hugh. And thank you very much, Joseph Reed, the estates archivist at the Raby Castle. Well, when my children were young and we were in the car travelling to Scotland for our summer holidays, I often used to sing them one of my favourite Russian songs, the Volga Boatman's Song. Here is the Red Army Choir's version.

0: That was the Red Army Choir singing the Vulgar Boatman's Song. Well, I'm afraid that we're nearly at the end of the show, but we've got time for one last regular item. The team's recommendations to you of what you might enjoy watching, seeing, reading, or attending. And we start with a recommendation from one of our regular listeners, Alison Blackburn. Alison.
1: My recommendation is a service run by Newcastle City Libraries. Every month, the first Monday of the month, they have what they call the VI Reading Group, which really stands for visually impaired. But this group is not just open to those who have a problem with eyes. It should be called the Print Disability Group, because anybody can come along. They don't have to be blind, but if print is difficult for them because they're illiterate, because they've had a stroke, because they've had other things, because they perhaps have severe arthritis, can't hold a book. But that is open. And I would recommend it. I've been there for quite a few years now, and you get a variety of audio books. So if you're interested, give Newcastle City Council a ring, 0191 278 7878, and ask to be put through to City Libraries, and they will give you all the information you need. Good reading.
0: Thanks a lot, Alison. So over to Sandy to ask the team for their recommendations. Sandy.
2: Thanks very much, Steve. Hugh, can we start with you? What have you enjoyed recently?
3: Well, you'll be surprised to hear the recommendations that you should all go to Woodhorn Colliery Museum. A wonderful day out, a wonderful experience. And bring people to it. Bring people from your friends from London. Bring people who don't know. So that's wonderful. In terms of what I've been watching on television, the very undemanding Death Valley with Sim as the Spore. And very enjoyable, no strain at all in that. Just enjoyable.
2: I think Timothy Spall is particularly good in
3: absolute, and clearly enjoys himself very much playing the part. You know.
2: Yes. Thanks, you, Steve. What about you?
0: I've been reading Through the Language Glass. Why the world looks different in other languages, by Guy Deutscher. It's clearly written, it's well evidenced, it deals with a controversy in linguistics which has been raging for, oh good heavens, 400 years or so. And I think he's excellent, especially since he agrees with the lectures that I used to give to the students when I was at Sunderland University. So that's Through the Language Glass by Guy Deutscher.
2: Well, that sounds the best kind of book. Okay. Liz, what about you?
4: Mine is Pat Barker, The Silence of the Girls. And that's basically following the Iliad. And it's when Achilles and Limaceus, pronounce that rightly, have a battle. Bressay and lots of other people are actually, they're basically captured. Bressay, it becomes a slave of Achilles, and it's there's the relationship, and also the relationship with Patroclus, who was actually very kind to her. It's written through her eyes and her sort of views. It's very sort of to the point, but describes it all very, very well. I'm not actually going to sort of reveal the plot particularly at the end, but it's well worth reading.
2: Okay, thanks very much, Liz. I'm going to recommend a documentary series on Now, from Sky. It's called World War II, and it's presented by Tom Hanks, who, of course, has starred in one or two war movies himself. It covers the whole range of World War II. The commentary isn't particularly revealing, and it has that American habit of saying very obvious things in a very portentous way. But the imagery is why it's worth seeing. I don't know whether they've digitally tidied up some of the footage, but somebody's done a really good job in selecting the visual material. So that's why I'd recommend World War II on the Now channel. Well, we've got a bit of time to go around again. Hugh, anything you'd pick?
3: No. I'm remembering things that I had, again, forgotten, sort of, that I'd intended to talk about and talking about Woodhorn. I remember when we were on holidays meeting an upper-class English man. We were rented a house in a village where he owned all the houses in there.
2: Right.
3: But he had been a Bevan boy. In the northeast, and that was so again part of that sort of thing, which reinforces my.
2: I'm going to plug a local lad who's become something of a star as a conductor, John Wilson.
3: Right,
2: he appears at the Glasshouse every now and again. But last night there was a repeat of a prom that he did of American greats. Copeland and Gershwin, and that's on BBC iPlayer. Well worth seeing and hearing. Thank you, everybody.
0: Yep, many thanks, everybody, for those recommendations. Very worthwhile for you to pay attention to, I think, listeners. And that brings us to the end of the show, I'm afraid. 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And to our team, Tony, Hugh, Sandy and Liz. 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
6: From the Sky News Centre at 7, a 50-year-old record has fallen, with today becoming the UK's hottest ever June day. Temperatures have reached 36.1 degrees at Gosport in Hampshire. The previous June high was set in 1976. Many places could see even hotter conditions tomorrow. GP Dr Raj Arora has some tips for keeping your home or office cool.
7: If you don't have aircon, you can use a fan, you can put an ice bag, you can put a frozen ice bottle, which can help to aerate the kind of cooler air and get that going round. There's also a negative fan hack that I always talk about, where you have one fan pointing inwards into a room, then another one pointing out to give like cross breeze.
6: A review into maternity services at hospitals in Nottingham has found hundreds of mothers and babies either died or suffered potentially avoidable harm due to systemic failures. The inquiry led by senior midwife Donna Ockenden found leaders at the trust knew of issues but failed to take action. Investigators say a train driver killed in a crash in Bedfordshire last week passed a red signal moments before the collision. Sean Burton died when the train he was driving hit the back of another that was stopped. It's not yet known whether there was a warning alert. Paul Kelso has been looking at the interim report.
8: It also says that the train that was stationary, into which Mr. Burton's train ran, appears to have been halted by the automatic warning system that had come to a stop unexpectedly, in the words of this report.
6: Disgraced former DUP leader Sir Geoffrey Donaldson has written to renounce and forfeit his knighthood. The ex-MP was convicted on Monday of 18 child sex offences, including one count of rape. Scotland head coach Steve Clarke says his side aren't going to sit back and defend in tonight's key World Cup game with Brazil in Miami. A draw would give them a first ever place in the knockout stages. And Tesco's launching a club card for 16 and 17 year olds. Teenagers will be able to sign up to the supermarket's loyalty scheme through a parent's account. That's the latest.
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Hello, good evening. This is the Wednesday Evening Shift programme with myself, Edward Doherty. I've got 2 hours of music and chat taking you until 10 o'clock tonight. So I hope you've had a good day today and you're now finding the time to relax and enjoy the music I've got for you during this programme. And I'd also like to thank you for joining me this evening, wherever you may be, with a particular welcome to you if you do happen to be listening from one of our Newcastle and Gateshead hospitals. It's great to have you with us this evening. As usual, lots of music to get through tonight, and we're going to continue with this one. It's by D. Ream, and this is called You Are the Best Thing.

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Then we slide into the arms of someone else. Yeah, we slide into the arms of someone else.

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1: The weight of the world is love. Under the burden of solitude, under the burden of dissatisfaction, the weight we carry is love. And so must rest in the arms of love at last. Must rest in the arms of love.
2: A song from 80 years ago, that was James Bay and Slide. Well, today is Wednesday the 24th of June, and yes, not much of it left now, but did you know it is Swim a Lap Day? Well, I think I would say today was probably a very good day to try and swim a lap with the warmer temperatures that we're currently experiencing. Also today was National Patch Day. Yeah, patches on clothing takes me back to my younger days when everybody used to have patches on their denim jackets and trousers, particularly the genre of music I like, which I like the sort of the heavier music, and you had all these wonderful patchwork and now also embroidery as well in some cases on their denim jackets and trousers. And also today it was National Bakewell Tart Day. Now there is something I really like and haven't had for some time. Oh, my goodness, Bakewell Tart. Exceptionally good with custard or ice cream. Well, you may also be interested to know that tomorrow it's National Handshake Day. Yes, tomorrow is your day to have a handshake and say hello to somebody and just generally be nice. I think that's a good thing. Also, tomorrow it's National Day of Joy. Yeah, why not be happy instead of some of this misery that we tend to experience nowadays. And finally, tomorrow it's Global Beatles Day. Now, I didn't know there was a day for the Beatles, but there we go. Global Beatles Day tomorrow. So here's a great excuse for a song by them. One of my favourites from the Sgt. Pepper's album. This is called She's Leaving Home.

0: Put the NHS to the test. The Friends and Family Test. It's a short questionnaire you can fill out whenever you get care or treatment from us. It's anonymous and open to everyone, with your answers going to the people making decisions about your local services. We need to know where things are going well and where they could be improved. So start putting us to the test by asking any of our staff how you can take part.
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0: That's Take That and How Deep Is Your Love. Well, now it's the part of the programme we're going to give you just a bit of a flavour of what is happening in the area with our event guide. And we have at the Tyne Theatre here in Newcastle on Tuesday the 14th of July a production called Supernova. It's Strictly Come Dancing finalist Nikita Kuzmin who takes centre stage in this new explosive dance spectacular. It's created with world-renowned choreographer Jason Gilkison. This is an evening of spectacular entertainment where artistry meets innovation with Nikita's trademark charm, power and charisma shining brighter than ever. Well, if you'd like to go and see it, tickets start at £42.45 and the performance starts at 7:30.
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Frank Sinatra, Doris Day, Pat Boone and Connie Francis, four of the great singers of the 1950s. I'm Dave Nicholson and I'll have more music from that great era every Sunday afternoon at 4 o'clock. So join me for those fabulous 50s here on Radio Tyneside.

Martine McCutcheon and Perfect Moment. Well, my goodness, the weather's a little bit on the warm side at the moment. I suppose you can be grateful that you're not living a little bit further down south, because apparently it's a lot warmer down in the southeast and around London. So I guess we can be grateful for that. Okay, here's a track now by the Fratellis, and this is called Whistle for the Choir.

Ronan Keaton and Wasted Light. Well, we're almost at the end of the first hour of this Wednesday Evening Shift programme, because coming up after this next record, we'll have the news, but then we'll be back for the second hour of the programme with some more great music. So if you can, please stay tuned for that. To take us to the news, here's a song by the Eurythmics, and this is called Miracle of Love.

Alison Moyet and That Old Devil Called Love. Getting this the second hour of the Wednesday Evening Shift programme off to a great start. And if you've just joined us, hello, welcome to the programme. It's great to have you with us this evening. And if you are listening from one of our Newcastle and Gateshead hospitals, a very special welcome to you too. It's great to have you with us tonight. And we're enjoying some fantastic music, and we'll continue with this next one by Maria McKee. This is called Show Me Heaven.

Lindisfarne and The Fog on the Tyne. Well, now it's the part of the programme where we're going to have some famous celebrity birthdays occurring on this day, Wednesday the 24th of June. And first of all, we have football legend Lionel Messi. Yes, he is 39 today, and if you've been watching the World Cup, you'll probably notice that he's still scoring those goals. Also today is vocalist Terence Wilson of UB40. Well, Terence is 69 today, good heavens. And last but certainly not least, singer, songwriter and bassist Andy McCluskey of OMD, otherwise known as Orchestral Maneuvers in the Dark. Well, Andy is 67 today. So here's a record by OMD, one of my favourites. This is called Enola Gay.

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That's 0191 222 0789. Okay, here's a song now by Ellie King, and it's called Under the Influence.

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A breakfast wrap with news, local information and plenty more, served up with your favourite music from the last six decades. So please do join us Monday to Saturday, 8 till 10 in the morning for Good Morning Tyneside, here on your favourite station, Radio Tyneside, where we really are proud to be local.

Yeah, that's a great song, that one. Carly Simon and Coming Round Again. Well, have you ever bought an item of food, whatever it is, and you found something inside it that you weren't really expecting? Well, that was the experience of a Croatian man who demanded compensation after he found a dead mouse, would you believe, in a loaf of bread. Now, the man said he started to feel queasy shortly after he bit into his sandwich, but it was only when he cut some more slices from the loaf that he discovered the baked mouse. The baker who produced the loaf said he had no idea how the rodent could have got into the bread. Oh, my goodness, isn't that horrendous? Oh, just the thought of that. Oh, I'm going to move swiftly on. Here's a song by James Morrison and Nelly Furtado. This is called Broken Strings.

That's Randy Crawford and One Day I'll Fly Away. Well, can you believe we're almost at the end of this Wednesday Evening Shift programme? Because, yes, 2 hours have flown by as usual. Because coming up after this next record, we'll be into the news, and then that will be followed by an hour with Good Folk, hosted by Gary Hogg. So please stay tuned for that if you can. In the meantime, from me, Edward Dougherty, can I thank you for listening? It's been great playing all this music for you this evening. And if you do happen to be listening from one of our Newcastle and Gated hospitals, I really do hope that you're back with your family, friends and loved ones very, very quickly. I'll be back at the same time tomorrow night, 8 o'clock, with the Thursday Evening Shift programme. In the meantime, I'm going to leave you with this last song. It's by the Eagles, and this is called How Long. Good night.

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1: From the Sky News Centre at 10. We've experienced the hottest ever June day on record. A temperature was recorded of 36.1 degrees in Gosport in Hampshire, beating the previous high of 35.6 recorded 50 years ago. Deeply embedded systematic failures have been found in maternity care at a hospital trust in Nottingham, with more than 500 mothers and babies suffering potentially avoidable harm or death. Former midwife Donna Ockenden's review criticised a toxic culture. The trust and the health secretary have apologised. But Sarah Andrews, who lost her baby Winter, wants a public inquiry to put the spotlight on the regulators.
2: They're failing the entire country, and until we can look at that, until there's a public inquiry that covers that, the situation isn't going to get any better. Maternity is not going to improve.
1: Sir Keir Starmer will remain in Parliament as an MP after he steps down as Prime Minister. He's been at a summit in Berlin today, which could be his last outing on the international stage. Disgraced former DUP leader Sir Geoffrey Donaldson has started the process of renouncing his knighthood. He'll be sentenced in September after being convicted of 18 historical sex offences, including a count of rape against two girls. Scotland are hoping to get a result against Brazil that would secure them a place in the knockout stages of the World Cup. Kickoff is approaching and James Matthews is alongside the Tartan Army in Miami.
3: It's quite the spectacle here in Miami for Scotland's biggest game of this century. There is a mixture of blue and yellow around the stadium. As the Tartan Army arrive in force, so do the Brazilians for a game critical to both. For Scotland, a point would almost guarantee they progress to the knockout stages for the first time ever in a World Cup. They would be history boys, even if history doesn't favour the Scots. In 10 games against Brazil, they've never beaten them.
1: And it's claimed taking a 5-minute walk every hour is enough to offset the hidden harms from sitting down. That's according to a major study published in the British Journal of Sports Medicine. That's the latest. I'm AJ Walsh.
0: 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Gary Hogg.
4: Fair my lasses, that tune's called, the original lineup of the Dubliners. They used to start their shows with it, and if it's good enough for them, it'll do for us. We have music from both sides of the Atlantic lined up. My producer, Carice Jones, is here, as always. I'm Gary Hogg, and this is An Hour With Good Folk. Thanks for letting us join you. Very popular Scottish band to start off with, Capa Cayley, Karen Mathieson on vocals.

Katmai Ceilidh from the beautiful Argyll, which is all the hills and glens and raggy bits of the coast and the islands west of Loch Lomond. They've been going about 40 years, named after a famous grouse from those parts. Now, two very famous Canadians, yeah, the duo that brought us Four Strong Winds, the best Canadian song of all time, it says here, Ian and Sylvia Tyson. Went by the very exotic name of Ian and Sylvia. She said,

Ian and Sylvia started performing together in 1959. They played at the famous Newport Folk Festival. And then they moved to Nashville and got more into country rock. Now, the next band is British, 10 or 11 of them. They seem to like the idea of including a horn section in the band, like the Brass Monkey Band, as I think I saw at Kendall Festival in the mid-80s. Much later this, though, 2006, here's Bellowhead.

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1: An operatic tune from the mid-1800s with words put to it by Cork-based band The Irish Weavers.

Andy M. Stewart, not the kilty one. Andy with the M was the front man with Silly Wizard, a band that we had at Cramlington Folk Club in the early 70s. Great singer. And another of my favourites here, but this lad's from New York. Singer, songwriter, banjo and fiddle player, author and steamboat pilot, John Hartford.

0: Roddy Woomble from Irvine in Ayrshire, not far from Saltcoats. He sings with an indie rock band, but that was from his more folky influenced solo album. That song was written by Roddy and John McCusker. Now, can you remember the song Walk Me Out in the Morning Dew? Well, it was the first song ever written by 20-year-old Canadian Bonnie Dobson, recorded by hundreds of people over the years. She started in the folk revival scene in Toronto in the early 60s, then she moved to the States, and she moved to the UK in 1969. This is her, with a different song, a bit happier, and, 60s folky finger-picking. Bonnie Dobson.
1: When I first moved to England, the first English countryside local brew, which local cider, I decided I didn't want to go home at all, back to Canada ever again. And this is a song I wrote about Somerset. And it's called Sweet Somerset.

That was Derek Warfield from Dublin, founder member of the Wolf Tones. And that was him with the Young Wolf Tones, a song about a young man leaving Ireland for a better life in Australia. A dream sold to him by Stories of the Gold Rush there. Now, a very socially and politically motivated singer here, a songwriter from Leicester. It's a love song, this, though. Grace Petrie.

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1: As you can tell from previous shows, Irish music is very big in America. Here's a band of female musicians, Irish, Scottish and American, brought together in the States in an album they made with various guest singers. They're called Cherish the Ladies. On vocals here, Vince Gill. My

Country singer Vince Gill guesting with folk band Cherish the Ladies. And on that album, Mirella Murray, Grania Murphy, Joni Madden, Mary Coogan and Kathleen Boyle. Now, a 19th century Scottish song, which it's made its way over the Atlantic with Scottish immigrants, and this, the Americans sort of claimed it. And just to confuse things a bit more, it's an Australian lass to sing it, Angela Little.

Angela Little from Sydney, and a traditional song from a Celtic Fire album, 2010. Now here's a good one for our last track. Before the Mamas and Papas, Cass Elliot was in a lineup called the Mugwumps, who have played on the show. And even further back, she was in a trio with Tim Rose and Jim Hendricks. No, not Jimmy. And they called themselves the Big Three. Here they are with a children's bedtime story.

The Big Three, Tim Rose, Jim Hendricks and Mama Cass, in a poem by Eugene Field, first published 1889. Wink and blink and a nod. If you're nodding off after that way, have a cup of coffee quick, because there's some great shows coming up. If you're one of our many hospital listeners, well, love and best wishes to you and all the wonderful staff that's looking after you. And to our other listeners, wherever you are in the world, would you like that you let us join you? This show, as always, produced by Carice Jones, and I hope you can join us next week. So from me, Gary Hogg, it's bye for now. You take care of each other.

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1: From the Sky News Centre at 11. Scotland are just kicking off their attempt to make history against Brazil as they aim to reach the knockout stages of the World Cup for the first time. We go live to Joe Rawson in a fan park in the US.
2: This is it for Scotland, but what a huge task they face, looking to beat the mighty Brazilians for the first time. A draw would be enough to see Steve Clarke's side through to the knockout stages. Ben Gannon-Doak and Lauren Shanklin are back in the team. The game is just getting underway in Miami.
1: Today's been the UK's hottest ever June day. Temperatures have reached 36 degrees in parts of Surrey and Hampshire. It surpasses the previous June high of 35.6 50 years ago. Meteorologist Steph Galter says it might be the only record that's broken for now.
3: The hottest ever day was 40.3. That was in 2022. And tomorrow will be hotter than today. Will it be that much hotter? I personally don't think we'll get quite that extreme. There's about a 20% chance we'll get to 40 degrees.
1: An inquiry found babies and mothers died because of deeply embedded systematic failures in maternity care in Nottingham. Donna Ockenden, who led the review, says trust bosses were aware of serious issues but failed to take action. Prosecutors claim a man murdered two people he met at a residence for homeless people before dismembering and burning their bodies in Cornish Woodland. 40-year-old James Desborough denies murdering Claudio Aquilino and Daniel Coleman in Paramore Woods in Sticker last year. A train driver who died in a crash in Bedfordshire last week had passed a red light signal moments beforehand. Investigators say it was travelling at nearly 50 miles per hour when it hit the back of a stationary train. And meal prep maker Gusto is planning to shut the smaller of its two UK warehouses. 290 jobs at the Clay Lake site in Lincolnshire could be at risk if all production is moved to Warrington in Cheshire. That's the latest. I'm AJ Walsh.
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5: Good evening, my name is Fred Setters and welcome along to After Hours, late night radio for late night people. It's the end of another day and we head into the wee small hours of the night. As always, the music on After Hours is relaxed and the mood is chilled out, so we'll get tonight's programme underway with this one.

Mr. Elton John getting us underway this evening. Welcome along to After Hours. My name's Fred Setters. Good to have your company this evening, wherever you might be listening to the radio, whether that's relaxing at home, working the late shift somewhere, or driving home late at night. I do want to thank you for your company. Hope you'll keep it with us for the next 50 minutes or so as we bring you some relaxed tunes at the end of the day.

Two legends back to back there. That was George Michael and Jesus to a Child. And before that, we had Whitney Houston and Didn't We Almost Have It All? You're listening to After Hours with me, Fred Setters, right here on your favourite radio station. Now to a track that was originally released by the Waterboys back in 1990, but covered 23 years later by Ellie Goulding and was used as the one of the theme tunes for BBC's Children in Need appeal a few years back. This is How Long Will I Love You?

What a lovely song that was. Ellie Goulding and How Long Will I Love You. Coming up next on this evening's edition of After Hours, we head back to 1977 with Rose Royce.

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1: And here's a fun fact about the song that I've just had a look on the computer. Apparently, on Boston's KISS 108 radio stations, it was played at midday every year for 20 years. Now, if you ask me, that is quite a long radio run. Right, okay, here's a song that's not been played quite so much on the radio, although I don't know, it's a good one. It's Take That, Gary Barlow and the Boys, and Back for Good.

was Will Young and Grace. If you just tuned in, you're listening to After Hours right here on your very favourite radio station. Right, time now for a track from a young lady called Sophie B. Hawkins. Well, she's younger than me anyway. And this is called As I Lay Me Down.

Sophie B. Hawkins and As I Lay Me Down. We're going to head right back now to the late 60s and a wonderfully atmospheric track from Peter Green's Fleetwood Mac. This is Albatross.

Lionel Richie and the Commodores with their timeless classic Three Times a Lady. Well, we're heading into the last part of this evening's After Hours, but I've got three more good tunes to bring you this evening, including this one from Eric Clapton.

was Cliff Richard and Please Don't Fall in Love. And before that, we had Eric Clapton and Wonderful Tonight from his marvellous album Slow Hand. Well, it's time for us to close the doors on another edition of After Hours. But before I do, just want to thank you very much for your company this evening. Wherever you've been listening, I hope you've enjoyed the music that we brought you and that you will join us sometime again soon. Same place, same time, right here on your favourite radio station. So this is Fred Setters wishing you a very good night. And I leave you this evening with another gentleman who could sing a very fine ballad. This is Leo Sayer and Heart Stop Beating in Time. Bye for now.

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2: From the Sky News Centre at midnight. Scotland are taking on Brazil in their attempt to progress from the group stages of the World Cup for the first time in their history. Live to Joe Rawson now, who's at a fan park in the US.
3: Scotland 0, Brazil 2. It's the Brazilian fans celebrating here. Though Steve Clarke's side have actually acquitted themselves fairly well in Miami, but they were architects of their own downfall in conceding the opening goal, with Scott McKenna caught in possession. Vinicius Jr. slotted in after 7 minutes. He doubled the lead in the first half, injury time, heading in across. It'll take some turnaround for Scotland to get back in this. They're losing 2-0.
2: A red heat health alert warnings into its second day for parts of the UK, with yesterday becoming the UK's hottest ever day in June, hitting 36.1 degrees at Gosport in Hampshire. Many places could see even hotter conditions today. Hundreds of mums and their babies died or were harmed needlessly by systematic failures at a hospital trust in Nottingham. A review of maternity care at the trust found leaders knew about serious issues but failed to take action. Anthony May, the trust's chief executive, has apologised and says it takes accountability seriously.
4: We published our first ever public accountability statement. We treat professional standards properly. There have been investigations, there are investigations. So we are aware of and focused on accountability, but I completely understand the family's point of view.
2: A man's been arrested on suspicion of murder after a man was found dead at a Bronze Age stone circle during a summer solstice event. 26-year-old Isaac Clare Watt's body was discovered at Nine Ladies in the Peak District on Monday. They're questioning a 41-year-old. Sir Keir Starmer will remain in Parliament as an MP after he steps down as Prime Minister. He's been at a summit in Berlin today, which could be his last outing on the international stage. And it's claimed taking a 5-minute walk after every hour is enough to offset the hidden harms of sitting down. That's the latest. I'm AJ.
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